0: And now, an update from the MyComoxValleyNow.com newsroom.
1: I'm Wiley Henderson. Jillian Anderson is one of three people competing to become the next director for Area C in the Comox Valley Regional District. Anderson has lived in the Comox Valley for 20 years and loves the region's natural beauty and is particularly passionate about issues pertaining to wildlife and the environment. She says some of the biggest highlights from the last CVRD term include breaking ground on the new Mount Washington Fire Hall, as well as the purchase of the Oyster River Recycling Depot. Anderson says the area is prone to cost of living challenges, as seen in many regions of Vancouver Island, as well as impacts from climate change. One of her main priorities would be developing water protection plans to ensure farmers, salmon, and residents have enough water.
2: I've been kind of following the water sales issue and the aquifer protection issue for years now, and I kind of would like to see it resolve.
1: Other focuses include ensuring infrastructure keeps up with growth, maintaining parks and beaches, and boosting highway safety. Anderson will be running against two other candidates in Area C. Voting day is October 17th. Winter tires are required on some Vancouver Island highways as of Thursday. Winter tires are required between October 1st and March 31st on Highway 19 north of Campbell River, Highways 28, 4, 18, 14, and the Trans-Canada on the Malahat. Road Safety at Work is launching its winter driving safety campaign and is asking drivers to look beyond the minimum legal standards when choosing tires. It says three-peak and snowflake tires are better in cold and snowy conditions and recommends drivers choose them over ones marked with an M and S. Delta Police are investigating a fatal collision in the parking lot at Tawasin Mills Mall. They say four pedestrians were struck, with two people dying as a result of their injuries. Police say preliminary information indicates the driver of the involved vehicle may have experienced a medical emergency before the collision on Wednesday. They add the incident is not related to the Truth and Reconciliation Walk that was taking place on Tawasin First Nation lands at the time. On social media, Prime Minister Mark Carney said the First Nation community is in his thoughts. He says to lose two beloved elders in such a terrifying accident and on a day already so heavy with grief is devastating. LNG Canada has announced a final investment decision for its Phase 2 expansion project in Kitimat, giving the green light to a project that is expected to double the facility's exports of liquefied natural gas. Our provincial reporter Emily Joveski has more.
3: Prime Minister Mark Carney says construction is set to begin immediately on the more than $30 billion expansion. The federal and BC governments say it will create thousands of jobs and generate billions in revenue for local First Nations and businesses. They say it will help diversify Canada's economy away from the U.S. by increasing LNG exports to Asia and Europe. The BC NDP's election campaign was quick to claim the move as a win for Premier David Eby, while the BC Conservatives also welcomed the news and touted their plans to triple LNG production by 2035. The BC Greens slammed the project for its foreign ownership and raised health and climate concerns about increased fracking and emissions. Emily Joveski, Vista News, Victoria.
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1: In sports, guess who's back? Back again. The Vancouver Canucks return to Rogers Arena tonight for their 2026-27 home opener, and they'll be looking to get off to a 2-0 start at the expense of the Edmonton Oilers. The Canucks won their opener on the road Tuesday in Edmonton, 6-5 in overtime. One other Canadian team is in action tonight. That's the Calgary Flames, who are hosting the Seattle Kraken. And on the gridiron, NFL Thursday Night Football features the Pittsburgh Steelers versus the Cleveland Browns.
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1: Looking at your weather forecast, showers overnight, low of 12, showers again Friday, high of 15. The precipitation lightens up a bit Saturday with a mix of sun and cloud at a high of 18. Currently cloudy at 12 degrees.
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cooking. I got about a dozen codes to work through on the Fido text line right now. I'm thinking the box is going to be open today. At least in October, I hope. I pray. We got a lot coming out of the pipeline for you guys, so we kind of got to get the box out of the way. 30 Foods gift cards on the line here. Just need a four-digit

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have some codes to work through here. I gotta admit, I genuinely did not think that a box can hold us up for this long. I shut this idea down at the promo meeting. I didn't imagine this thing would still be around for our next weenie roast. We're in the month of the weenie roast. I hope this thing won't be around for that. But if your code didn't work and you're still wanting to get a little something to get you through the week, I got two words for you. Jet Nation, did you forget what tomorrow is?

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like a stat in the middle of the week to really just throw off your calendar dates. Tomorrow's Friday, which feels impossible when today feels like Monday. But hey, that means we have a lot of fun things coming up tomorrow. Forgotten favorite on the way. Live at 5:05 at the Griffin Pub, who might even have a little gift card for you. Who knows? And of course, we've got the Friday Fuel Up at Peninsula Co-op. You haven't forgotten, have you? I mean, honestly, I almost did, because again, it feels like Monday today. That does mean you still have a bit of time to head over to mycomoxvalleynow.com and get signed up to be a part of Jet Nation. And then who knows, maybe I'm calling you tomorrow afternoon with a $25 Peninsula Co-op gas card.

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20: What's going on? Hello, it's William Stringer. I know it's hard to believe, but ski season is almost upon us. It's kind of round the corner. And I know it's only September, but just to give you a wee reminder, other than last year when we got no snow at all, December, which is only a couple of months away, has traditionally been the worst month for snow for the last couple of years. Or the best month, whatever your perspective is. With that just around the corner, the Strathcona Nordic Ski Club would like you to know that their registration for 2026-27 starts on October the 15th. Now, from the top, who is this suitable for? This is for anyone in the family. It's for parents, kids. It's just for you if you want to join. And especially if you have expertise, you've done this before, and you can coach, you might even get into the club cheaper if you are willing to help out a bit. And that's a big thing they're pushing at the moment. Now, if you are interested in Nordic skiing, this is a great way to get involved. They are going to show you exactly how to do it. You're going to be pointed in the right direction for any questions you may have, right from what to wear to how do you actually get on to the trails, where the trails are, when everyone's meeting. You get the gist. It's absolutely everything. So if you're looking for something new to do this winter, you like the idea of skiing, but you don't like the idea of hurtling down a hill at 300 miles an hour, this one could be for you. For more details, you can check them out on the website for the Strathcona Nordic Ski Club. For 98.9 Jet FM, I'm William Stringer, and that's what's going on.
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What more do you need to know? 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It's pretty cool what's happening here. And you could have a say in that too. I am out of here though. We have Friday tomorrow. I'm going to keep saying it because it feels so good. Tomorrow's Friday. Oh, let's get to it. Have a great night. Get signed up for Jet.

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1: In the 1980s, Vancouver's Little Mountain Sound became one of the most important rooms in rock history. Bon Jovi, AC/DC, Metallica, Aerosmith, all recording career-defining albums there, with producer Bruce Fairburn and engineer Bob Rock at the boards. What's less known is how many of those sessions leaned on musicians and gear sourced straight from Vancouver Island. Session players, specialty instrument builders, even mastering work quietly done in a converted boathouse near Nanaimo. Some of rock's biggest records carry an island fingerprint most fans never hear about.
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1: Music historians confirm Fairburn and Rock built relationships with island-based craftspeople for custom gear, and one Nanaimo craftsman in particular is credited in liner notes from the era with modifying guitars used on multiple platinum-selling albums. That craftsman's workshop still exists today, tucked well off the highway, but it's what he says he still has in a back room untouched since the 1980s that's raised eyebrows among collectors. That story's next.

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1: According to a story that circulated among island guitar collectors for years, that back room holds a small handful of prototype instruments, modified but never used on any released recording, built for specific sessions that were ultimately scrapped or re-recorded elsewhere. If the story's true, somewhere on Vancouver Island sits a handful of one-of-a-kind instruments that helped shape the sound of the 1980s without ever officially existing on a single track. That craftsman, now well into his 80s, still will not let anyone photograph that room.
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1: From 1976 to 1994, Island households tuned in nightly to weatherman Gordon Pratt, whose folksy, occasionally off-script delivery on the North Island News broadcast made him one of the most beloved local TV personalities of that era. 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He left broadcasting abruptly in 1994, and the station gave almost no explanation at the time.
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1: When it comes to that TV weatherman on the North Island, former colleagues describe Pratt's final broadcast as unusually emotional for a weather segment. Viewers who taped it at the time recall him thanking the audience in a way that felt more like a goodbye than a nightly sign-off. A local media historian recently tracked down a former producer willing to explain, for the first time publicly, what was actually happening behind the scenes. We'll talk about that next.

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1: Back to wrap up that legendary local North Island weatherman. According to that producer, Pratt left broadcasting to become a full-time caregiver for his wife, who'd been diagnosed with an illness that required constant attention. And he chose to keep the reason entirely private out of respect for her wishes, rather than turn it into a public farewell story. The producer says Pratt cared for her for the rest of her life and never once expressed regret about stepping away from the spotlight to do it. Pratt still lives on the island today, largely out of the public eye, exactly the way he apparently wanted it.
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1: Let's bust out some rock and roll news. Black Sabbath legend and guitar hero Tony Iommi has been awarded the prestigious Member of the Order of the British Empire at Windsor Castle in England. This happened yesterday. Pretty cool. He shreds, he's a legend, and now he is a Order of the British Empire. Awesome. Let's get an update on Billy Joel, right from Billy himself.
2: I know people are worried about me because they read that I have a brain disorder, which sounds a lot worse than it actually is. I'm okay. My balance isn't that good. I lost a little bit of my hearing, but that may have to do with my age, too, and the rock and roll life and the loud volume probably didn't help. I'm fine. I want people to not have to worry about me. I'm okay.
1: Billy 77, glad he provided an update. And you two are officially back with the new album, the 16th studio album. It's called Carnival de Luz, L-U-Z, I think I'm saying that right. It'll arrive November 13th. This is their first full album of brand new material in 9 years. Looking forward to having a listen. Live and local, Nautical Disaster, Canada's most authentic hip tribute band, is playing at Tidemark on the 17th. If you got a gig or a show you want to promote, do it right here on the Rock Blast,
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1: It's August 1977. Strathcona Provincial Park, the oldest provincial park in BC, sitting almost dead center here on Vancouver Island. 250,000 hectares of some of the most rugged wilderness in the country. A 20-year-old from Wichita, Kansas, comes here to hike. His name is Dwayne Bressler. He's headed for Flower Ridge. It's not the gentle, well-marked slopes tourists wander on the nearby Forbidden Plateau, but a section of the park where even experienced hikers know the trail can turn on you. Dwayne sets out, and Dwayne doesn't come back. When he doesn't check in, when nobody hears from him, the alarm goes up. Comox Valley Search and Rescue, a dedicated team of volunteers trained in survival, rope climbing, first aid, they mobilize immediately. At the time, this is their 18th major search in just 2 years. They know this park. They know how people go missing in it. Days turn into weeks, and Dwayne Bressler is nowhere. Not a single sign that a 20-year-old man from Kansas ever set foot on that ridge at all. And nearly 50 years later, nobody has ever found out where he went. More from Hangar 98 coming up.

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1: Here's what makes this case different from a typical lost hiker story. The search didn't last a weekend. It didn't last a week. It lasted 2 full months. One of the largest search efforts the region had seen, with trained volunteers combing terrain they knew better than almost anyone alive. And they came back with nothing. So what actually happened to Dwayne Bressler out there? That's next.

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0: and back to Hangar 98. For 2 months, Comox Valley Search and Rescue worked the Flower Ridge area and the wilderness around it. This wasn't a handful of volunteers with flashlights. This was a full, coordinated, sustained operation, the kind of search effort usually reserved for cases authorities believe they can still solve. Eventually, the search was called off. Dwayne Bressler was never found. Not that year, not the year after, not in the decades since. At the time, one local writer covering the story put it about as honestly as anyone could. He might be found by an unsuspecting hiker after that fall, or the next year, or maybe never. For now, he'd simply been swallowed by the dark of the forest, a case ripe for stories. They say a park ranger doing a routine check on Flower Ridge decades later found something strange near an old, unmarked deer trail. A rusted belt buckle, half buried in the moss, engraved with the initials DB beside it, carved into the bark of an old hemlock, faint, weathered, but unmistakable, three words, "Still walking home." The ranger reported it. By the time the second team went back to check, the tree was gone. Not cut down, not fallen, gone, as if it had never been there at all.
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0: Inside Hangar 98. Cameron Lake is truly a gem. It's a gorgeous track of unbridled beauty tucked along Highway 4 near Port Alberni. It looks like any other postcard-perfect island lake, yes. But locals have long claimed parts of it are far deeper than official charts suggest. Deep enough, some say, that no one has ever found the bottom. Divers who've explored the lake describe a sudden drop-off just past the shallows, where the water turns black and the temperature falls very quickly. Search and rescue teams have quietly acknowledged the lake's depth has never been fully precisely charted. For a lake this small and this close to the highway, that's an unusual thing to understand. It leaves newcomers to the area with a lot of curiosity, especially if they're adventurous.
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1: Back to our Cameron Lake story. Provincial surveys classify Cameron Lake as a fjord lake. It's carved by glaciers with steep underwater walls rather than a gradual slope. That alone explains the sudden drop-off. But sonar passes in recent years have picked up something else. A series of narrow fissures along the lake floor that don't match typical glacial carving. Geologists are still debating what formed them. One theory has nothing to do with glaciers at all. We'll find out about that theory next.

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1: One theory circulating among Port Alberni locals suggests the fissures are remnants of a much older volcanic vent system, dormant for millennia beneath Vancouver Island's mountain spine, and that the cold surface temperature of Cameron Lake actually covers pockets of warmer water deep below, fed by geothermal activity. If true, it would mean the lake's true bottom isn't just unmapped, it's actively changing, shaped by forces still quietly at work under the Ione's surface. And until someone charts it properly, Cameron Lake keeps its depth to itself. And for newcomers, their curiosity keeps them asking questions.
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1: I'm Wiley Henderson. Gillian Anderson is one of three people competing to become the next director for Area C in the Comox Valley Regional District. Anderson has lived in the Comox Valley for 20 years and loves the region's natural beauty and is particularly passionate about issues pertaining to wildlife and the environment. She says some of the biggest highlights from the last CVRD term include breaking ground on the new Mount Washington Fire Hall, as well as the purchase of the Oyster River Recycling Depot. Anderson says the area is prone to cost of living challenges, as seen in many regions of Vancouver Island, as well as impacts from climate change. One of her main priorities would be developing water protection plans to ensure farmers, salmon, and residents have enough water.
2: I've been kind of following the water sales issue and the aquifer protection issue for years now, and I kind of would like to see it resolved.
1: Other focuses include ensuring infrastructure keeps up with growth, maintaining parks and beaches, and boosting highway safety. Anderson will be running against two other candidates in Area C. Voting day is October 17th. Winter tires are required on some Vancouver Island highways as of Thursday. Winter tires are required between October 1st and March 31st on Highway 19 north of Campbell River, Highways 28, 4, 18, 14, and the Trans-Canada on the Malahat. Road Safety at Work is launching its winter driving safety campaign and is asking drivers to look beyond the minimum legal standards when choosing tires. It says 3-peak and snowflake tires are better in cold and snowy conditions and recommends drivers choose them over ones marked with an M and S. Delta police are investigating a fatal collision in the parking lot at Tawasin Mills Mall. They say four pedestrians were struck, with two people dying as a result of their injuries. Police say preliminary information indicates the driver of the involved vehicle may have experienced a medical emergency before the collision on Wednesday. They add the incident is not related to the Truth and Reconciliation Walk that was taking place on Tawasin First Nation lands at the time. On social media, Prime Minister Mark Carney said the First Nation community is in his thoughts. He says to lose two beloved elders in such a terrifying accident and on a day already so heavy with grief is devastating. LNG Canada has announced a final investment decision for its Phase 2 expansion project in Kitimat, giving the green light to a project that is expected to double the facility's exports of liquefied natural gas. Our provincial reporter Emily Joveski has more.
3: Prime Minister Mark Carney says construction is set to begin immediately on the more than $30 billion expansion. The federal and BC governments say it will create thousands of jobs and generate billions in revenue for local First Nations and businesses. They say it will help diversify Canada's economy away from the U.S. by increasing LNG exports to Asia and Europe. The BC NDP's election campaign was quick to claim the move as a win for Premier David Eby, while the BC Conservatives also welcomed the news and touted their plans to triple LNG production by 2035. The BC Greens slammed the project for its foreign ownership and raised health and climate concerns about increased fracking and emissions. Emily Joveski, Vista News, Victoria.
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5: Taking a look at sports, the Canucks lost 9-7 to the Oilers in their home opener last night. Tomorrow, Calgary's in town for a 7 o'clock start. VIJHL hockey action this weekend. The Storm will host Lake Cowichan tonight at 7:30. Then they hit the road to Kerry Park tomorrow for a 7:30 start. As for the Glacier Kings, tomorrow they'll host West Shore, 6:30 start at the CV Sports Center. Over to football, the Thursday nighter saw the Browns edge out the Steelers 27-24. Full schedule of football set to go on Sunday, including the Seahawks taking on the Chargers at 1:25. Over to the CFL, Week 18 is underway. The Lions take on the Toronto Argonauts tomorrow at noon. The weather forecast for today, mainly cloudy. There is a 30% chance of an afternoon shower and a high of 15. Tonight, cloudy skies, some drizzle on and off throughout the evening, a low down to 12. And tomorrow dries right up, a nice sunny day with a high of 18. Sunday, more of the same. Sunshine, the high is 19. High tide today is at 12:07.
0: Someone has to do the heavy lifting.
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0: morning. Coming up Island from Down Island. The guy that you got on there this morning talks too much. He's annoying. Play more music. Thank you.
1: Hey, guys. You ready to let the dogs out?
2: What?
1: Do what? Let the dogs out. You know, like, who let the dogs out? Who brought this guy along?
3: Taking your calls, texts, and your complaints at 703-2538. Kenny, the morning starts now on the jet.
0: Good morning, Kenny. How you doing?
4: Good morning, Kenny.
5: Good morning, Kenny.
6: Hey, Kenny.
7: Hey, Kenny.
0: Good morning, Kenny. How you doing today?
6: Hey, is that Kenny?
2: Kenny, what's going on, buddy?
5: Hi, Kenny.
0: Hi, Kenny. Can you hear me?
8: Yo. Friday morning. What's up? How are you? It is Friday, October 2nd. Did you watch that Canucks game last night? What was the score? I think it was 740 to 629. Jeesh. 9-7. 9-7. Already a text in. The Canucks lost 9-7 to in a high-scoring game, but at least they were pretty much toe-to-toe with the Oilers. I hope you ask Crazy Mike if he's concerned about his Oilers giving up 13 goals in two games to a team that's rebuilding and a losing one. Yeah, this is a great text. That's from Walt. Yeah, hey, Walt, thanks, buddy. Yeah, you know what? What this says is the Oilers have more issues than we have. We know what we're at. We know what's going on with us. And we're okay with that. I really do. I believe that going into this season, Canuck fans get it. And I think they get it. Like, at least social media-wise, pleasantly all right with the rebuild. And it's not just saying a rebuild, because that's a go-to for teams, right? It's a rebuild. Like the Detroit Red Wings, they've been in a rebuild for 25 years. And that's not a chirp, it's just the situation, right? But anyhow, you're right, because the Oilers... Many hockey analysts, including the Hockey News, said they were going to win the cup. Is there trouble in the Babcock camp already? Connor McDavid did pop in a beauty. His first goal of the season was nice. Anyways, 9-7. You're like a high-scoring tilt, man. That's what it's all about. I remember my old man used to say to me, no, kid, you like a game where it's tight. 1-0. 2-1, 3-2, the best. I'm like, nah, man, I want a high-scoring tilt with a couple of fights in there. That's a hockey game. Anyways, yeah, it was fun. So now Calgary tomorrow night. What's with all these Alberta teams? Can we get somebody out of Alberta, please, for Vancouver? Anyways, I think it's New Jersey after that. Wow, yeah, we'll hear from Crazy Mike, see what he thinks. 9-7. At one point, it was 8-1. Way to go, Vancouver. All right, it's Friday. We'll get together and play some great tunes for you. I believe so. The playlist is stacked. I'm just saying that, but now I'm scrolling, and it is stacked. There you go. Well, we don't play bad songs anyways. Why would I say that? Get a hold of us, 703-2538. That's the phone number. Fido text machine, same thing, 703-2538. Strongly worded letters, emails, jokes, memes, all that stuff. Kenny at jetfmrocks.ca. Let's just get to it with some Nickelback. The song's called Bones for the Crows. It's Friday. Did you see the weekend forecast? It's stellar. So that's awesome. Weekend plans, too. We got to hear them. Let's go.

0: Thought that would go away months ago. Anyways, if you ever want to try it, toss me a code. We'll throw it in there.
1: Jeez.
0: Thing makes me angry. Let's do your smile of the day. It is comic Paul Rodriguez. Here you go. He's a funny guy.
2: I'm becoming my father, really. And if you knew him, that's not a pretty picture. You know, because if you look at your father, my father's losing his hair. And I thought, you know, Latinos, we don't lose our hair. We lose our jobs. We lose our license. But not our hair. And my father, now I find myself looking every morning in the mirror and I'm starting to get that peninsula happening here, you know? And my father's very self-conscious. He's like, you ain't looking for an old lady. You got my mom already, you know? So he went out there and he got himself a hairpiece. You know, I'm the youngest of 12 kids, so my father's always been very thrifty with his money. He ran out there and bought himself something that looks like roadkill. It's cheap. I mean, this hairpiece has a chin strap. I told my father. I said, hey, join the hair club. Now he's got hair growing out of his ears. And not soft hair. He's got like chia pets coming out of his ears.
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7: Well, it is Friday. So Friday, we chat with Coach Curtis with the Glacier Kings. Summertime, we chat with Cole over there at Saratoga. And then hockey season, we switch it to hockey. That's how we roll, man. All this stuff to do on the weekend. We'll keep you clued in. Community Spotlight next after the Lazies. Too Tough to Die. You're on the Jet. Good morning.

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0: All right, let's check in with Coach Curtis. Our Glacier Kings, morning.
2: Morning, Kenny.
0: Hey, fresh off a midweek win. How'd that feel?
2: Really good. It's just a team that's always going to be ready to play us. You know, they look well prepared for this time of year, and they, you know, they've been playing strong hockey, and I think we simply found a way to win with two new guys in the lineup that, you know, it creates a bit of a different look, you know, chemistry-wise in our lines and all that fun stuff. But, you know, a game like that, it was more of just finding that way to win and building on that.
0: All right, what do we got coming up this weekend? We're at home.
2: Yeah, we're the West Shore Wolves, undefeated team from the South. They're veteran-ridden squad, and, you know, they have some high-end talent. They have a guy that's from Kolbox, Jesper Fellbaum. So, you know, he'll make sure their team's up because I know he loves to play back at home here. So we got to be ready to go.
0: What do you tell the boys in the room when you know you're up against a veteran squad, older guys?
2: Yeah, you got to be aware of certain players and, you know, be aware of that and not get too high or too low. But I believe our team could beat any team in this league. And going back to last year, I think we beat an undefeated Peninsula team. I think we're the first team to beat them. And we kind of rolled from there. So might have to dip back into the archives on that one. And but I think, you know, you got to respect your opponent, but you know, only so much of them.
0: All right, Coach, before I let you out of here, I got to ask. Now, you know, we're into the season. It's on. What are the guys listening to in the room? Tell me it's not country music.
2: Yeah, no, not a lot of country.
0: Thank God.
2: Not a lot of the stuff I grew up listening to or we grew up listening to and, you know, Metallica or AC/DC or Motley Crue. I got to maybe force them into that a little bit. But whatever they're listening to, I don't really know what it is.
0: Okay. Hey, as long as it's not country, we're good. We're good. All right, Coach, go get them this weekend, and I'll look for a big crowd Saturday night at the Sports Center.
2: Right on. Thanks very much for your time. Have a good rest of the week.
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How you feeling that it's Friday? It feels like a Tuesday. It's Friday. Nice. Weekend plans, we'll take them. 703-2538. Kings of Leon Temple. I love this song. It's a great song. Kings of Leon, underrated band. Definitely an underrated band. They're here on the Jet.

0: So obviously, phones listen to us, right? Because and I was the wife and I were talking about 4 day week. Oh, it's 4 day week. It's 4 day week. Blah blah blah. And so my TikTok, I got a bunch of stories about these towns and communities across the world that try the 4 day work week. Like they put it into effect to see how it'll work. Here's the crazy thing: when you talk about going to a 4 day work week, the first question is always, do you want the Monday off or do you want the Friday off? And these communities, that's not what they do. The Wednesday is the day they take off. And the whole idea is you work Monday, you work Tuesday. By Wednesday, you have dishes and laundry and house stuff to do. So you take the Wednesday, you do the family house stuff. Then you go back to work Thursday, Friday. And then your Saturday and Sunday is meant to be spent at the park and having fun and relaxing. Wednesday's meant to be like a day for yard work and all that stuff. I'm like, I never thought of it that way. So here's the question. If you could snap the finger and do the 4 day work week, let's all pretend, all make believe, would you go with the Monday off, the Friday off, or would you do the Wednesday thing? The whole theory of you use the one day. I actually think I would go with the Wednesday thing. I think that's a smart idea. Anyways, just a thought. That's what's going on my social media the last couple of days. Our phones are listening to us, man.
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0: Oh boy, I just want to make you text your kids. Should we play this one on a Friday morning? Well, it's on. Don't cry. Don't cry too much.

0: I got to be honest. I should be in the studio here concentrating on what we're doing, but I've been watching footage of the Metallica residency at the Sphere, which started last night. And from what I've seen, now I've never been to the Sphere, and I never will. I'm not going to the States anymore, ever again. Here's what I'll say. Have you ever been, and I'm going to go with a breakfast buffet. Of all the buffets, the breakfast buffet is by far the greatest, right? Because you straddle that line between, you know, waffles and pancakes to the bacon and egg side of things. Now, we mash them together. It's all great, right? Breakfast buffet is all great. But sometimes the breakfast buffet is almost too much. You know, it's like, pick a lane here. Are we going bacon and eggs or are we going waffles? Pick a lane. There's too much. From what I saw that Sphere performance, it's too much. Holy cow. If you got some time today. Now, I'll be honest, a lot of this footage is people's cell phone footage, which is awful. Everybody knows it's the worst. But it gives you kind of an idea of what's actually happening. Holy smokes! Like, it's almost, you don't even need the band. You know what I mean? Like, you really, honestly, from what I saw, you do not need the four members of Metallica there. You could do a Sphere show just playing a CD. Oh, let's do Master of Puppets today. You know what I mean? Honest to goodness, it's too much. Yeah, I don't know. Now, so there's the question. Would you? Say we had a Sphere-like stadium in Vancouver. Would you get on a ferry to just go listen to a record? But they do all the multimedia stuff. I think I probably would. It's pretty amazing looking. But it's too much. You almost don't need the guys there. Anyhow, that Sphere residency has officially started. And they're there for a couple of months and then back on the road doing the stadiums, right? I will concentrate on what I'm doing instead of going down a YouTube rabbit hole here in the studio. But if you got some time today, check it out. It's like, boom, boom, right in your face. There's a lot going on. It's crazy.
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1: I'm Wiley Henderson. Gillian Anderson is one of three people competing to become the next director for Area C in the Comox Valley Regional District. Anderson has lived in the Comox Valley for 20 years and loves the region's natural beauty and is particularly passionate about issues pertaining to wildlife and the environment. She says some of the biggest highlights from the last CVRD term include breaking ground on the new Mount Washington Fire Hall, as well as the purchase of the Oyster River Recycling Depot. Anderson says the area is prone to cost of living challenges, as seen in many regions of Vancouver Island, as well as impacts from climate change. One of her main priorities would be developing water protection plans to ensure farmers, salmon, and residents have enough water.
2: I've been kind of following the water sales issue and the aquifer protection issue for years now, and I kind of would like to see it resolved.
1: Other focuses include ensuring infrastructure keeps up with growth, maintaining parks and beaches, and boosting highway safety. Anderson will be running against two other candidates in Area C. Voting day is October 17th. Winter tires are required on some Vancouver Island highways as of Thursday. Winter tires are required between October 1st and March 31st on Highway 19 north of Campbell River, Highways 28, 4, 18, 14, and the Trans-Canada on the Malahat. Road Safety at Work is launching its winter driving safety campaign and is asking drivers to look beyond the minimum legal standards when choosing tires. It says 3-peak and snowflake tires are better in cold and snowy conditions and recommends drivers choose them over ones marked with an M and S. Delta police are investigating a fatal collision in the parking lot at Tawasin Mills Mall. They say four pedestrians were struck, with two people dying as a result of their injuries. Police say preliminary information indicates the driver of the involved vehicle may have experienced a medical emergency before the collision on Wednesday. They add the incident is not related to the Truth and Reconciliation Walk that was taking place on Tawasin First Nation lands at the time. On social media, Prime Minister Mark Carney said the First Nation community is in his thoughts. He says to lose two beloved elders in such a terrifying accident and on a day already so heavy with grief is devastating. LNG Canada has announced a final investment decision for its Phase 2 expansion project in Kitimat, giving the green light to a project that is expected to double the facility's exports of liquefied natural gas. Our provincial reporter Emily Joveski has more.
3: Prime Minister Mark Carney says construction is set to begin immediately on the more than $30 billion expansion. The federal and BC governments say it will create thousands of jobs and generate billions in revenue for local First Nations and businesses. They say it will help diversify Canada's economy away from the U.S. by increasing LNG exports to Asia and Europe. The BC NDP's election campaign was quick to claim the move as a win for Premier David Eby, while the BC Conservatives also welcomed the news and touted their plans to triple LNG production by 2035. The BC Greens slammed the project for its foreign ownership and raised health and climate concerns about increased fracking and emissions. Emily Joveski, Vista News, Victoria.
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6: 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VIJHL hockey action this weekend. The Storm will host Lake Cowichan tonight at 7:30. Then they hit the road to Kerry Park tomorrow for a 7:30 start. As for the Glacier Kings, tomorrow they'll host West Shore, 6:30 start at the CV Sports Center. 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
6: The weather forecast for today, mainly cloudy. There is a 30% chance of an afternoon shower and a high of 15. Tonight, cloudy skies, some drizzle on and off throughout the evening. A low down to 12. And tomorrow dries right up. A nice sunny day with a high of 18. Sunday, more of the same. Sunshine, the high is 19. High tide today is at 12:07.
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0: 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Kenny in the morning on the Jet.

0: right, Crazy Mike, our favorite retired guy. Been rubbing the Jet Nation the wrong way the last couple of days. Big Oiler guy. Their Canucks season started. How's it going?
1: It's going very good.
0: I don't think you have, because the Oilers won last night, right? That's fine. But I still, I don't think you have, you shouldn't chirp.
1: Okay. You know? I'm going to tell you exactly why I called this morning. First of all, I'm going to say it was very entertaining that the Canucks gave up two shorthanded goals within 30 seconds of each other in the same power play. But yesterday, I had to defend you and the Jet Nation chirping because the Canucks got lucky to defeat a far superior hockey team in overtime.
0: Yeah.
1: Yesterday, you and your starting goalie, we had a backup in.
0: Are you actually making an excuse for Edmonton giving up all those goals to the rebuilding Vancouver Canucks? I love you, buddy, but like, listen, man, that does not look well for you guys. Like, I know you're a fan. I love you to death, but you have to admit the Oilers more than the Canucks need to settle down and figure out what went wrong there. So what? You won 9-7.
1: Yes, we scored 9 goals with 3 starting forwards out of the lineup. I understand that.
0: He's a politician. You should be running for office. The way you just answered that, that's it. That's your new hobby. You should go into politics, Crazy Mike.
1: It pays a lot more than retirement.
0: Well played. Good stuff, buddy. Good stuff. All right. What do you got going on this weekend? Anything fun?
1: A friend of mine needs driving to and from work.
0: You're doing a favor. You're being that guy. Good job. I like that.
1: I'm being that guy.
0: All right, buddy. We'll talk to you on Monday.
1: All right.
0: Yeah, he just glazed over the issues there with the hockey team. High scoring tilt last night, baby. That was fun to watch, I'll tell you that much. Arctic Monkeys on the Jet. Good morning.

Only one thing beats that new car smell. 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

I used to play that for my kids when they were young. That's a doing the dishes, tidying your room kind of a song. Ace Frehley on the Jet. I wanted to play the Unsolved Mysteries music. I dropped the ball here. Who sent me that text? It came in later yesterday. I'm sorry. I can't remember who sent us the text, but it was... I'm searching. Sorry. Oh, I think it's Rich. There it is. Hey, Kenny, just saw a Firehouse subcar parked at the old Tim Hortons building. So that did send me down a little bit of a wormhole yesterday. When I say wormhole, I checked out those community Facebook pages. And apparently the Firehouse sub, which we still haven't got 100% confirmation that that's what's going in there. I originally thought roller rink. I kid. But according to these Facebook message boards, sometime in October. So here we are. We're in October. And apparently the Firehouse sub. Is it Firehouse sub or Firehouse subs? I have to learn this. Apparently it's set to go. There was even somebody on one of these messages, their kid had an interview there for a gig. So if that's, I mean... It's not like a legitimate press release has come out, but we'll say, oh, wait a minute. Rich, did you just text me now? Hang on. We're hiring. Firehouse subs, there's an S on it. Courtney opening soon. There you go. Look at that. We sure that's not an AI image? Can't trust anything. Anyhow, point is, I want to get one of them subs in my belly. And it is subs. It is S. Okay. Good. Thank you very much, Rich. Appreciate it, my man. Now, what's the next restaurant or building or thing that's opening up in our community? If you know of anything, if you have any unsolved mystery, man, get it to us. 703-2538. Love that community gossip, eh? And I like sandwiches. Can't wait. Billy Talon on the Jet. Good morning.

0: Billy Talent surrender on the Jet. Got a message here asking about the goal horn. Yes, the goal horn. Now, the goal horn doesn't happen on Fridays. It's Monday to Thursday. When you hear the goal horn, all you got to do is text the word Kings. And we'll put your name in the bucket to give you Kings tickets for the weekend. So that's why we don't do it on Friday. But thank you very much for the text message. Again, if you did text earlier this week, your name's in the bucket. We got you covered. Later on this afternoon, if your phone rings, pick it up. That's your free tickets to go check out the Glacier Kings play some hockey this weekend. Should be fun. West Shore's in town tomorrow, 6:30 start at the CV Sports Center.
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Alrighty, Radiohead, it's 7:32, Friday morning. Okay. Will you help me win an argument with a buddy of mine? I've been trying all morning long before we bring this to the radio. I've been trying to figure out how I even pose the question. But okay, so here's the story. Everybody likes an odometer celebration on your vehicle. You know, you hit those milestones on your odometer. You got to celebrate that, right? And, you know, with my buddies, we've been doing that since we started driving, right? So I have a buddy that messaged the group chat a couple days ago. So this debate has been going on for a few days in the group chat. It's a 2007 Ford Ranger, right? Pretty beat up. Just rolled over 600,000 kilometers. So that right off the bat, hang on a second. Where's the button? Let's give that a round of applause. You roll over 600,000 K on the odometer. That in itself is impressive. That's an odometer accomplishment. Odometer accomplishment for sure. Here's where my argument comes into play. He's taking the credit. The car is a used car. Like, he's only had that thing for, it was purchased as a second vehicle for the family because his boy just got his license and his daughter's she's got her learners. So they're going to have two kids driving. They want like a second cheap, it's a beater, right? A beater. It's just in the driveway for random stuff. Not your accomplishment, right? He's only had the Ford Ranger for like maybe 2 years. So of the 600,000 K, and he's honest on this, if he put 100,000, that would be roughly the number, right? So you can't celebrate that odometer accomplishment when it's a used car, or can you? That's where I throw it at the Jet Nation. 703-2538. Does he get the win on this, or do you got to give the credit to the previous owner? It's not your odometer accomplishment. It's a stupid question. I know it's a very stupid question, and it's kind of a pointless argument, but I'd like to win the argument. I will take a loss as well, but what do you think? Let's get a couple of Jet Nation members in on this one. Is my buddy allowed to take the accomplishment for 600,000 kilometers when he's probably only put 100K on the thing? Help a guy out here. Or take his side. I'll still call him a loser, right? Pearl Jam, even flow on the Jet. Good morning.

0: by and said, no, I'm dead.
1: We're talking odometer accomplishments. But if it's a used car, do you get to take those accomplishments? 2007 Ford Ranger, over 600K, but it's a used vehicle. That's not your accomplishment, is it? What do you think?

0: So my buddy in a group chat, he has a 2007 Ford Ranger, right? Speeder, right? It's not in great shape, but it's still running. Just rolled over 600,000 kilometers. Problem is, of the 600,000 K, he's only put 100,000 on it. The previous owner did all the work. He's taken the odometer accomplishment. Trucker Lee, got to get thoughts.
1: I think neither of you get the credit.
0: Well, first off, it's not me. It's him, right? Like I'm just a bystander in this argument.
1: Okay, well, he doesn't get the credit. Nobody gets the previous owner doesn't get the credit either. The vehicle gets the credit. It's the one that made the 600 kilometers, 600,000 K.
0: But somebody's got to be able to, like, who has the bragging rights? You know what I mean? Like, yes, let's give it to the vehicle 100%, 2007 Ford Ranger, well played. But he can't be going in the group chat saying, boys, 600,000K, look what we did. We got it there, you know?
1: Yeah, he didn't get it there, but it got there. And I think that's what needs to be celebrated is the fact that the truck actually made it 600,000K.
0: I do like your thinking. Spoken like a true gearhead over there.
1: Yeah, that's right. It's all about the vehicle at this point. But
0: all right, we'll take it. Well played.
1: There you go.
0: Go figure. Trucker Lee throws another fork in the wrench here.
1: Well, that's right. And just so you know, Monstrosity is based off the Ranger platform. So it's a good vehicle. It's a good vehicle.
0: Monstrosity could eat a Ford Ranger for lunch.
1: Oh, totally. But Monstrosity was originally a 1990 Ford Ranger.
0: Wow! Oh my God! Now, if this is Jet Nation, if you've ever seen Monstrosity, that makes you go, "Holy cow!"
1: Yeah. I'll have to send you a picture, Kenny. I've got a picture of me ripping the original cab and everything off of it, building it into Monstrosity. Yeah, it was a 1990 Ford Ranger extended cab.
0: Send her our way.
1: I will, sir.
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0: Okay, tell me if you think this was weird. Say you owned a car 10 years ago. You traded it in. Whatever.
1: Right.
0: Car's out of sight, out of mind. Gone. You're on your second car at this point. Your phone rings. Strange number. You're like, huh. Doesn't look like a scam. Let me get that. Hello. And this is what you get on the other end. Hi, my name's Jim. I have the 2007 Ford Ranger that you once owned. Okay, hi, Jim. What can I do for you? We just hit 600,000K. Just want to let you know. See ya. And they hang up. Would you go, well, that's awesome. That guy's sharing the accomplishment with me. Or would you think, what a weirdo. That's weird. This is what's going through my head right now. I'm in a bit of an argument with a buddy of mine in a group chat. It's funny because there's me and Mark are arguing. And then the other two guys, Elms and Dave, are just sitting back going, you guys are idiots that you're arguing about this. So Mark's Ford Ranger 2007 just rolled over 600,000 kilometers. Pretty impressive. Problem is, he's taking credit. He's like, oh, we made 6,000. Yeah, this is awesome. You've had the car for a year and a half, 2 years, tops. You only put 100K on it. That's not your odometer accomplishment. That belongs to the previous owner. Now, a lot of text messages from Jet Nation saying it's the vehicle's accomplishment. Yeah, yeah, yeah. But somebody's got to win this argument. Me or him. He cannot be taking that credit. That's not his accomplishment. Not even close. It's not even, he got like, he's getting the, he's reaping the rewards of whoever took care of it last. That's my argument. Anyways, weigh in, help me out. 703-2538. Appreciate the messages that are coming through already. Let's take a smile of the day break here. Who do we got? We got Paul Rodriguez lined up for you. Enjoy.
2: I'm becoming my father, really. And if you knew him, that's not a pretty picture. You know, because if you look at your father, my father is great. My father's losing his hair. And I thought, you know, Latinos, we don't lose our hair. We lose our jobs. We lose our license. But not our hair. And my father, now I find myself looking every morning in the mirror and I'm starting to get that peninsula happening here, you know? And my father's very self-conscious. He's like, you ain't looking for an old lady. You got my mom already, you know? So he went out there and he got himself a hairpiece. You know, I'm the youngest of 12 kids, so my father's always been very thrifty with his money. He ran out there and bought himself something that looks like roadkill. It's cheap. I mean, this hairpiece has a chin strap. I told my father. I said, hey, join the hair club. Now he's got hair growing out of his ears. And not soft hair. He's got like chia pets coming out of his ears.
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0: odometer accomplishment in life? 600,000K, but you only put 100,000K. It's not your celebration. It's the previous owner's celebration, correct? We'll get back into it after a news update, after Big Sugar on the Jet. Good morning.

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1: I'm Wiley Henderson. Gillian Anderson is one of three people competing to become the next director for Area C in the Comox Valley Regional District. Anderson has lived in the Comox Valley for 20 years and loves the region's natural beauty and is particularly passionate about issues pertaining to wildlife and the environment. She says some of the biggest highlights from the last CVRD term include breaking ground on the new Mount Washington Fire Hall, as well as the purchase of the Oyster River Recycling Depot. Anderson says the area is prone to cost of living challenges, as seen in many regions of Vancouver Island, as well as impacts from climate change. One of her main priorities would be developing water protection plans to ensure farmers, salmon, and residents have enough water.
2: I've been kind of following the water sales issue and the aquifer protection issue for years now, and I kind of would like to see it resolved.
1: Other focuses include ensuring infrastructure keeps up with growth, maintaining parks and beaches, and boosting highway safety. Anderson will be running against two other candidates in Area C. Voting day is October 17th. Winter tires are required on some Vancouver Island highways as of Thursday. Winter tires are required between October 1st and March 31st on Highway 19 north of Campbell River, Highways 28, 4, 18, 14, and the Trans-Canada on the Malahat. Road Safety at Work is launching its winter driving safety campaign and is asking drivers to look beyond the minimum legal standards when choosing tires. It says 3-peak and snowflake tires are better in cold and snowy conditions and recommends drivers choose them over ones marked with an M and S. Delta police are investigating a fatal collision in the parking lot at Tawasin Mills Mall. They say four pedestrians were struck, with two people dying as a result of their injuries. Police say preliminary information indicates the driver of the involved vehicle may have experienced a medical emergency before the collision on Wednesday. They add the incident is not related to the Truth and Reconciliation Walk that was taking place on Tawasin First Nation lands at the time. On social media, Prime Minister Mark Carney said the First Nation community is in his thoughts. He says to lose two beloved elders in such a terrifying accident and on a day already so heavy with grief is devastating. LNG Canada has announced a final investment decision for its Phase 2 expansion project in Kitimat, giving the green light to a project that is expected to double the facility's exports of liquefied natural gas. Our provincial reporter Emily Joveski has more.
3: Prime Minister Mark Carney says construction is set to begin immediately on the more than $30 billion expansion. The federal and BC governments say it will create thousands of jobs and generate billions in revenue for local First Nations and businesses. They say it will help diversify Canada's economy away from the U.S. by increasing LNG exports to Asia and Europe. The BC NDP's election campaign was quick to claim the move as a win for Premier David Eby, while the BC Conservatives also welcomed the news and touted their plans to triple LNG production by 2035. The BC Greens slammed the project for its foreign ownership and raised health and climate concerns about increased fracking and emissions. Emily Joveski, Vista News, Victoria.
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5: Good morning. This is Rob Wolf from Odd & Brown. In the U.S., the number of jobs increased by 29,000 in September. This was well below the forecast of 84,000. Markets reacted positively, as this makes it less likely the Fed will raise interest rates in October. And Tesla quarterly deliveries were more than expected as European demand recovers. On the markets, the Canadian TSX is up 242 points. The Dow Jones has added 313, and the Nasdaq has gained 446 points. The Canadian dollar is trading at 70.25 US. Gold is at $4,175 US an ounce, and oil has slipped to $88.80 US a barrel. 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
7: The weather forecast for today, mainly cloudy. There is a 30% chance of an afternoon shower and a high of 15. Tonight, cloudy skies, some drizzle on and off throughout the evening, a low down to 12. And tomorrow dries right up, a nice sunny day with a high of 18. Sunday, more of the same, sunshine, the high is 19. High tide today is at 12:07.
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0: morning, Kenny. How's it going?
1: Going great. How are you?
0: Not too bad. It's been a while.
1: Yeah.
0: You know, you have to be so right all the time that you're right about one thing.
1: What?
0: It is the stupidest. It is the stupidest of the stupidest. Because at this time of year, Kenny, you should be more concerned about going out. You only have 10 more days to get your box of stovetop stuffing.
1: Yeah, you're right. Yeah, I got to start. I got to put Thanksgiving on my radar. Yeah, I wasn't even thinking about it.
0: It's 10 more days from now.
1: Yeah. It's crazy, right? And
0: do you celebrate it on Saturday or Sunday or Monday?
1: I don't
0: know. You might only have 9 more days.
1: Yeah, it depends on what the kids are doing. But, like, for real, though, you do agree with me that if you buy a used vehicle, you don't get that credit if you only put $100,000 of the $600,000 on it.
0: Well, I got much better things in life to think about than whether I have a used car that I've never taken credit. Oh, my odometer's this. I mean, that's stupid.
1: You've never celebrated
0: better, more important things to worry about.
1: You've never celebrated any odometer accomplishment?
0: This is the first I've ever heard of people doing such a stupid thing.
1: Okay. Well played.
0: Well, you have a good one.
1: Thanks. Thanks for calling.
0: Bye-bye.
1: You know, I said in the group chat, so again, if you just join us, I'm fighting with some friends in a group chat. My buddy has a 2007 Ford Ranger. It just rolled over 600,000 kilometers, which is very impressive. The problem is he bought the car like a year and a half ago as like a second vehicle for the family. And of the 600,000, he's maybe put 100K on it. So he's trying to take the odometer accomplishment when really, he's only done a little bit. It's the previous owner's celebration. It's like if you're the catcher and the pitcher throws a no-hitter, you can't say, I threw a no-hitter. You were there. You were part of it. But you didn't throw the no-hitter. You can't celebrate, I got a no-hitter. 703-2538, anybody want to weigh in on this one? Jet Nation is so nice because the majority of the texts are coming in are saying nobody gets the credit, the vehicle gets the credit. But in life, somebody's got to win the argument. Sublime on the Jet. Morning.

way, this round of applause right here goes to our boy Gary. Yeah, Gary. I'll tell you what Gary did. Gary sent in an odometer accomplishment. He just took a picture of his odometer. It's at 444,444. 444444. That's an odometer accomplishment. Congratulations. The debate is this. My buddy rolled over 600,000 kilometers. That's pretty, that's worth the applause there. That's for the vehicle. Of that 600,000 kilometers, he's got maybe 100K into that. He bought the vehicle used. Couple of text messages coming in here. 236 says 100 kilometers in a year and a half on a vehicle that already has 500K on it. That's impressive. Yes, I agree. Scott, the last 100,000 are the hardest to get. So I'd let your buddy have the win. You're killing me. You're killing me, Scott. You make a good point, too, though. Oh, here's Walt. What's Walt saying? She may be right. It might be just a bit stupid. Yeah, the caller said we were stupid. There's so many great text messages coming in here. I love it. Keep them coming. Michelle, that's quite the accomplishment that the car made 600,000K. If he had owned it for that long, bonus. He did not help the car make it that far. So whose side are you on, Michelle? Curtis, what do you got? I sit here in a shop full of cars hearing this. The credit goes to the first owner. Thank you very much. And you're working on cars, Curtis, because the vehicle's life decided in the first 150,000 kilometers on how it was used and maintained. Curtis, what I'm doing right now here, I'm copying and I'm pasting this and I'm going to send it to my phone so I can send it to that idiot in the group chat. Who cares if the vehicle has 600th? What? Yeah, anyways, keep them coming. I know it's stupid. It's pointless, but I want to win this argument. Curtis, you're the man, Curtis. I love you, buddy. What shop? Give us a shop so we can plug that on the radio, buddy. 3 days grace. You're on the jet. Good morning. 8:24.

0: Okay, a couple of things. Gary, first off, I don't want it. Gary says I missed the fact because he sent a picture of his odometer. He got 444,444K. And he said, if you notice, he's doing 44 kilometers an hour at the time. Don't be taking pictures of your odometer while you're driving. Well played. And also, go see my buddy Curtis at Willie's Collision. There you go. He's got my back. By the way, Curtis, I should say my buddy Mark says you're an idiot. Just put that out there. That when you get in the group chat, when you get called an idiot, actually there was a swear word before it. That means he's lost the argument, right? There's no other defense. When I got a guy who's working on cars saying, "Listen, man, it's the previous dude, the guy who put the 500,000 kilometers on the vehicle of 600,000. He gets the odometer credit." Too much fun. Thank you for all the messages. What's Ryan saying here? Oh, I better read that one off the radio before, just in case. Keep them coming, 703-2538. And listen, if you ever have an odometer event, like a moment with your odometer, a celebration, call that in, man. We need to clap that out. We need to celebrate that. Odometer accomplishments. Very cool moment. 8:30. I know. We'll switch the topic here.
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5: Oh, 8:32. We're going to get Coach Curtis on for our community spotlight here, see what the Glacier Kings got going on this weekend. We'll do that after Asia. Only time will tell. You're on the

0: The Jets Community Spotlight with Kenny in the Morning.
1: All right, it's Friday, so that means we check in with Coach Curtis from the Glacier Kings. Hang on a second, where is he? Coach, good morning.
2: Morning, Kenny.
1: Hey, fresh off a midweek win, how'd that feel?
2: Really good. That's just a team that's always going to be ready to play us. You know, they look well prepared for this time of year, and they, you know, they've been playing strong hockey, and I think we simply found a way to win with two new guys in the lineup that, you know, it creates a bit of a different look, you know, chemistry-wise in our lines and all that fun stuff. But, you know, a game like that, it was more of just finding that way to win and building on that.
1: All right, what do we got coming up this weekend? We're at home.
2: Yeah, we're the West Shore Wolves, undefeated team from the South. They're veteran-ridden squad, and, you know, they have some high-end talent. They have a guy that's from Kobox, Jesper Fellbaum. So, you know, he'll make sure their team's up because I know he loves to play back at home here. So we got to be ready to go.
1: What do you tell the boys in the room when you know you're up against a veteran squad, older guys?
2: Yeah, you got to be aware of certain players and, you know, be aware of that and not get too high or too low. But I believe our team could beat any team in this league. And going back to last year, I think we beat it, an undefeated Peninsula team. I think we're the first team to beat them, and we kind of rolled from there. So might have to dip back into the archives on that one. But I think, you know, you got to respect your opponent, but you know, only so much of them.
1: All right, Coach, before I let you out of here, I got to ask. Now, you know, we're into the season. It's on. What are the guys listening to in the room? Tell me it's not country music.
2: Yeah, no, not a lot of country.
1: Thank God.
2: Not a lot of the stuff I grew up listening to or we grew up listening to, and, you know, Metallica or AC/DC or Motley Crue. I got to maybe force them into that a little bit. But whatever they're listening to, I don't really know what it is.
1: Okay. Hey, as long as it's not country, we're good. We're good. All right, Coach, go get them this weekend, and I'll look for a big crowd Saturday night at the Sports Center.
2: Right on. Thanks very much for your time. Have a good rest of your week.
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0: Well, if you're looking at the weather going, it's going to affect the weekend plans, check it out. Weekend forecast, sunshine, dry, and highs between 18 and 19. So there you go. What are the weekend plans? Garage sailing. It's garage sailing weather. Crazy. In October, I love it.
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3: Trucker Lee nailed it. Said camping this weekend. I mean, listen, if you want to get some camping in, this is the weekend to do it. It's going to be gorgeous. Sunny, dry, 18, 19 degree highs. I like it. Puddle of mud, it's blurry on the jet at 8:50. Good morning.

0: while we read all the text messages, and if they do slip through, the robot catches them. We read unread text messages with the robot. Let's go.
1: Firehouse Subs is set to open in 3 weeks. Hold your horses, it's coming. Paul.
0: Yeah, thanks for that, Paul. Totally, that's the rumor. And we even got a couple of random text messages sent to us today with some pictures that were taken in the community of, like, hiring and stuff like that. I'm pumped, man. Can't wait to get one of those subs. And I'm glad I learned that it is Firehouse Subs, not Firehouse Sub. But the whole point of this is if you ever have, gossip or a rumor about something opening in our community, let us know. 703-2538. Okay, next one. Go for it.
1: It looks like sensory overload to me. I agree, too much of a good thing is not always a great thing.
0: Who sent that one? That's a 250, no-namer. That must be, we were talking about Metallica. They started the residency at the Sphere last night, and there was a bunch of cell phone footage. I mean, it is cell phone footage on YouTube, and I was watching a bunch this morning, and that's what I said. I was like, it's almost too much. You know, like, Metallica doesn't need craziness like, say, U2 would need. I don't know. I thought it was actually too much. It was like going to a buffet. Sometimes it's like, whoa, we need to pick a lane here. Are we going with the waffles or are we going with, you know, bacon and eggs? But regardless, it's cool, man. The beginning of the show was nuts. Check it out. There's, again, it's cell phone footage, but it's up on YouTube.
1: My biggest odometer accomplishment was pushing my last semi over 1 million KMs.
0: Yeah, we were talking about Odo accomplishments earlier this morning. And yeah, send them us. That's pretty good. That's pretty good. There are some Jet Nation members think it's ridiculous to celebrate an odometer accomplishment. Others, down with it. Appreciate the text. 703-2538. Keep them coming.
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0: How's your Friday? Hope well. Be a nice weekend, man. Weather-wise, we get you a news update here first. The glorious suns, hold steady. You're on the Jet. Good morning.

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1: I'm Wiley Henderson. Gillian Anderson is one of three people competing to become the next director for Area C in the Comox Valley Regional District. Anderson has lived in the Comox Valley for 20 years and loves the region's natural beauty and is particularly passionate about issues pertaining to wildlife and the environment. She says some of the biggest highlights from the last CVRD term include breaking ground on the new Mount Washington Fire Hall, as well as the purchase of the Oyster River Recycling Depot. Anderson says the area is prone to cost of living challenges, as seen in many regions of Vancouver Island, as well as impacts from climate change. One of her main priorities would be developing water protection plans to ensure farmers, salmon, and residents have enough water.
2: I've been kind of following the water sales issue and the aquifer protection issue for years now, and I kind of would like to see it resolved.
1: Other focuses include ensuring infrastructure keeps up with growth, maintaining parks and beaches, and boosting highway safety. Anderson will be running against two other candidates in Area C. Voting day is October 17th. Winter tires are required on some Vancouver Island highways as of Thursday. Winter tires are required between October 1st and March 31st on Highway 19 north of Campbell River, Highways 28, 4, 18, 14, and the Trans-Canada on the Malahat. Road Safety at Work is launching its winter driving safety campaign and is asking drivers to look beyond the minimum legal standards when choosing tires. It says three-peak and snowflake tires are better in cold and snowy conditions and recommends drivers choose them over ones marked with an M and S. Delta police are investigating a fatal collision in the parking lot at Tawasin Mills Mall. They say four pedestrians were struck, with two people dying as a result of their injuries. Police say preliminary information indicates the driver of the involved vehicle may have experienced a medical emergency before the collision on Wednesday. They add the incident is not related to the Truth and Reconciliation Walk that was taking place on Tawasin First Nation lands at the time. On social media, Prime Minister Mark Carney said the First Nation community is in his thoughts. He says to lose two beloved elders in such a terrifying accident and on a day already so heavy with grief is devastating. LNG Canada has announced a final investment decision for its Phase 2 expansion project in Kitimat, giving the green light to a project that is expected to double the facility's exports of liquefied natural gas. Our provincial reporter Emily Joveski has more.
3: Prime Minister Mark Carney says construction is set to begin immediately on the more than $30 billion expansion. The federal and BC governments say it will create thousands of jobs and generate billions in revenue for local First Nations and businesses. They say it will help diversify Canada's economy away from the U.S. by increasing LNG exports to Asia and Europe. The BC NDP's election campaign was quick to claim the move as a win for Premier David Eby, while the BC Conservatives also welcomed the news and touted their plans to triple LNG production by 2035. The BC Greens slammed the project for its foreign ownership and raised health and climate concerns about increased fracking and emissions. Emily Joveski, Vista News, Victoria.
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6: Taking a look at sports, the Canucks lost 9-7 to the Oilers in their home opener last night. Tomorrow, Calgary's in town for a 7 o'clock start. VIJHL hockey action this weekend. The Storm will host Lake Cowichan tonight at 7:30. Then they hit the road to Kerry Park tomorrow for a 7:30 start. As for the Glacier Kings, tomorrow they'll host West Shore, 6:30 start at the CV Sports Center. Over to football, the Thursday nighter saw the Browns edge out the Steelers 27-24. Full schedule of football set to go on Sunday, including the Seahawks taking on the Chargers at 1:25. Over to the CFL, week 18 is underway. The Lions take on the Toronto Argonauts tomorrow at noon.
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6: The weather forecast for today, mainly cloudy. There is a 30% chance of an afternoon shower and a high of 15. Tonight, cloudy skies, some drizzle on and off throughout the evening, a low down to 12. And tomorrow dries right up, a nice sunny day with a high of 18. Sunday, more of the same, sunshine, the high is 19. High tide today is at 12:07.
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So Miles Kennedy and Slash have new music coming out. No street date yet. We should have a street date by Monday, apparently. But apparently it's good. Of course, that's what the label's going to say. But imagine it's good as Slash, right?

9:18, we are going to get our last chat in with our Tour de Rock rider. They wrap up today. 2 weeks, man, flew by. Another successful campaign. We'll get all the details after the wallflowers. One headlight on the jet, 9:18, morning.

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1: All right, tell me something good. It's brought to you by Thrifty Foods. Constable Josh with Tour de Rock on the phone. Morning. Where did he go? We lost you there. Go for it.
2: I'm fantastic. How are you?
1: I'm great. And whereabouts are you guys this morning?
2: We are at the base in Esquimalt.
1: So yesterday was a busy, busy day driving into the city, right?
2: Yeah, definitely.
1: How'd it go?
2: It was fantastic. Motorcycle escort. As we would come around corners, the city would be honking and waving their arms and clapping. And it just gives the team that extra motivation to keep going.
1: 2 weeks on a bike. How's the body holding up?
2: Fantastic, to be honest. If you follow the curriculum that the Canadian Cancer Society and the Tour de Rock training team give you, you can go from not riding at all to riding all of Vancouver Island in 14 days.
1: Yeah, you did it. You saw the whole island. I mean, it's a great way to look at it, right? Wow.
2: Yeah, it was fantastic. I mean, it's different when you're in a car because you're focused on the road, but when you're on a bike, I mean, obviously you're focused on not hitting the person in front of you, but you definitely see a lot more and you get to take it in.
1: Do you have any spot across the journey where you're like, that was the spot? Like, I will never forget that.
2: 100%. I've been to Port Alice now. I've been to Port McNeil. I've been to Wass. I've been to all these little towns that I probably would have never been to before if it wasn't for this tour and raising money for kids and trying to fight for the cause. So all those little towns, you roll in and you're like, I could see myself working here as a police officer. The mountains and the water and the fishing and everything is just, it's awesome. The people of these little, I would call them little because I'm from the Lower Mainland originally, but the spirit and the amount of money that these places are raising are incredible.
1: What is the plan for today? There's obviously big celebrations, wrap-up celebrations?
2: Yeah, there's a wrap-up celebration at the end. Everybody's families are coming, I think, to say congratulations. Probably one of our longest days, actually, but we're all looking forward to it. It's probably going to be exciting and sad to say goodbye to the team, and then there's probably just going to be a whole mix of emotions as we roll through the city today.
1: Well, I think you guys did a fabulous job. Another successful year in the book. So let's talk about last-minute fundraising. Constable Josh, what should we do if we want to make a last-minute donation?
2: You can either toss Buddy at us as we pass you on the road, or you can pop by one of the stops and give us some money, or you can go onto the website, and each rider has a link. You can donate to a specific rider or the overall cause. It all goes into the $1 million goal at the end of the day. So, you know, but for me, I'm like a people person. So I love to see people actually come and tell me their story or come and

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5: I know I was joking earlier when I was like, garage sailing this weekend. It's a great weekend for garage sailing. That technically really kind of actually is. Sunny and 19 tomorrow. What? Come on, enjoy it. A lot of Jet Nation members say they're going camping. That's pretty cool in October.

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0: The Trues on the jet. I didn't even realize it till this morning. We had a call and it said, listen, forget the odometer accomplishments. It's time to start honing in on a stovetop stuffing. Didn't realize Thanksgiving's coming right up, man. It's like time's flying. We're into October. I will own this right now. There's currently at my house, so we had the kids in town for a visit over the weekend and my mother-in-law. So there was more snacks and treats and stuff like that at the house. So there is one of those boxes of the mini chocolate bars. We're into it, man. But this is the first year in my entire life, especially my entire adult life. No lies. Didn't lie to ourselves. Not at all. We owned it. We're like, this box is for eating. It's not for trick-or-treating. Every single year, we'll lie to ourselves. Oh, we'll buy this for the kids. We'll hold off for Halloween. Next thing you know, you're sitting there watching a hockey game, and you can hear that box of candy calling from the other room. Open me up. This year, just went into it. Fair deal. Open it, crack it. That's for us. That's eating. Worry about trick-or-treating candy. 30th. That's when we'll get into it. But have you randomly purchased some Halloween candy or a pumpkin? Starting to see more and more pumpkins, at least in my neighborhood. Tis the season. But you're right. We got to worry about stovetop before Halloween candy.
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7: Hello, it's William Stringer. A place dropped into my social media feed the other day that looked rather fun. It reminded me of kind of Campbell River's answer to Coastal Black, with a few differences. Anyone from Campbell River will not be surprised to hear that I'm talking about Holly Hill Farm. This has events all year round and is particularly good at this time of year for pumpkin season and Halloween. Their Halloween event marks the very end of their petting farm season this year, and I like it because even some of the animals, and particularly I'm advised the goats, are going to be dressing up. As if you've got kids that you want to get out to do something a bit interesting, they can even come in costumes. If they do, they're going to get a free pass for a future visit, and there's going to be a ton of prizes for the best dressed people. There's also going to be a hidden pumpkin hunt. There's going to be little pumpkins hidden all over the farm. If you find one, you can trade it in for like a snack pack, or I think they actually call it a treat bag. So if you're looking forward to Halloween, you're going to do a big Halloween kind of thing in the evening, but you want something to do in the day, given that this year Halloween is Saturday, this is one I definitely think you should attend. I'm probably going to be going, to be fair. It's Saturday, 31st of October at Holly Hill Farm, Campbell River. For 98.9 Jet FM, I'm William Stringer, and that's what's going on.
0: Guy's a beauty. Guy's a beauty. 9:41 and the Strokes. Great song on the jet. Good morning.

0: All right. I know that we're doing no baseball, very little baseball, but this audio is so great. Of course, the White Sox, they're coming off three seasons of 100 losses, right? I mean, they stink, but they're into the AL Division Series now, which is pretty cool. And in the locker room after the celebration, check this audio out.
1: He's drunk. He's drunk. I'm drunk. Yeah, yesterday, maybe hungover.
2: Tomorrow hungover.
1: Yes. No, yesterday, tomorrow. Yeah, sorry. I don't speak English.
2: Translator, congratulations.
1: Thank you so much.
0: They're just partying. It's very cool. It's very cool. Okay, that's our baseball. We covered baseball. The divisional series starts this weekend, so that's my weekend. Couching it, baby.

Hey, that was a solid playlist for the show today, don't you think? 9:49, before we get out of here, don't forget. Forget about baseball playoffs. Forget about the Canucks taking on Calgary tomorrow night. Forget about our Glacier Kings for a second. Football, Seahawks, none of it matters. None of it matters. The most important game in the history of games takes place today, I think 4 o'clock kickoff. Both teams ineligible for a playoff spot. Hamilton Tiger Cats, bottom of the league standings, but below them, the Ottawa Redblacks, 0-14. 0-14. This is the most important game. Who wins? Come on, Ottawa. You can snap that losing streak, or you just keep it going and you go into the history books as the longest losing streak in the history of sports. So, such a bad record to have. Anyways, I kid, but the game is on today. I'm going to watch, I think, if I'm home. That's a feed up kind of a thing, right? All right, have yourself a delightful weekend. It's going to be great weather-wise. And even today, I think we'll clear up a little bit. So enjoy it. Sunshine and dry all weekend long. Isn't that nice? Find some Halloween candy at the grocery store and just go to the beach with a box full of chocolate. Sounds like a plan. Nicholas is on his way in here. Thanks for all the messages and calls today. Keep them coming. I'll check that throughout the weekend. Don't forget the weekend refuel happens as well. You might hear yourself if you were on the radio with us. That's cool. 703-2538. Keep the emails coming. I appreciate every one of them. Kenny@jetfmrocks.ca. All right. Enjoy your weekend. Be good. Be safe. All the stuff. See you.

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I think I need a big sigh. Friday. We're there. Hope you had a great start to your last day of the work week with Kenny. My name's Nicholas. I'll be getting you through the next 4 hours here on the Jet Midday Show. We look ahead. We'll have our Maiden Plate in Canada musician spotlight coming up later this hour. We'll have our Canadian music spotlight at some point. We'll talk a little bit about the week ahead weather-wise and the month ahead events-wise. We might as well rename October to Election-tober because there's a lot of that going on. Also, does your car have a name?

after a gray, dark, rainy week, there is a light at the end of the tunnel. I'm looking ahead, like this weekend's going to be real nice. Real nice. We're looking like 18, 19 degrees, mostly sun. And as we head into next week too, a lot of sun, highs in the high teens. So anywhere between like 17 and we might even get up to 20. I think we're going to get up to 20 at some point in the next week. Our 20 degree days are not behind us. That's my hope. And my fingers are crossed about that. But real nice week ahead here in the Valley.

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Hey, my name's Nicholas. 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I've been writing songs about life since the 1970s, so not new, but still could be emerging. He spent some time in the indie scene in Vancouver, but is still writing, still recording, still releasing new songs. Don Terrace is his name. He currently is based out of Crofton down in the Country Valley. Here's a little bit of one of his songs called When You Need Time.

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You don't really hear that guitar tone very often anymore. It's so classic. Don Terrace is his name. Made and played in Canada.ca.

0: being comfy in your kayak as a float plane approaches a landing 200 feet in front of you at the Courtney Air Park. 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
5: Here's what's going on. Okay, all right. I'll just play the music. It's way better.
6: Here's what's going on.
5: Hello, it's William Stringer. At some point, I'm going to have to start talking about that event almost at the end of this year. But it is October, so I'm just going to use the word festive. But I think you know what I mean. In the Comox Valley, we are certainly spoilt for festive markets, but I think there is one that sets itself apart just a little bit. And it is, in fact, the Crown Isle Festive Market. Not its real name. Wink. It takes place in the absolutely beautiful clubhouse over several floors. And when you just, you know what, you just walk in the door and there's that lovely winding staircase and the music and the lovely smell. And given that this event is at the end of November, it's so close. It honestly, it's just an absolutely lovely event. So here's the when and the where. It's Sunday, the 22nd of November, 10 until 5. Loads of local artisans, vendors. You're going to find some really nice, unique gifts. You're also going to find decor. So if you want to get your house kitted up, looking really good with unique things. Seasonal tasty treats as well. If you just want a nice big old slice of festive, pound for pound, I think you can't do any better than this. For more details, you can find them on the Facebook page for Crown Isle. For 98.9 Jet FM, I'm William Stringer. That's what's going on.
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0: Another classic cleared for takeoff on the Jet.

I was just thinking, it's October the 2nd. Let's look ahead at this month. It's going to be bonkers. So you've got the mainstay, the holidays. You've got Halloween on the 31st. You've got Thanksgiving coming up as well. Which, what's that? Is that the 12th? Yeah. But also in there, we've got two elections. Not just one, two. Two Saturdays from now, we've got the municipal elections when they'll determine mayors and councils for all your respective districts across the valley. But also, a week after that, we've got the provincials. It's like, I'm not even ready for one election, let alone two. Got to do all this reading on what everybody's into and all this kind of stuff. Oh, man. You cram for one exam, you tick one box, and then you cram for another.

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Just when you think we've run out of band names, somebody else pops forward and is like, hey, did you know that this name hasn't been used yet? Did you know until 2014, there wasn't a band called Dorothy? Like, you would have thought somebody in the 50s or 60s when that name was really popular would have been, you know, oh, well, why don't I just call myself Dorothy and go out and sing some songs? You would have thought. But no, it took until 2014 when Dorothy Martin formed an American rock band. And yeah, they came out with a bunch of great songs, including this one called Black Sheep.

Let's hop into our Canadian music spotlight today, shining a light on a group that is, like, they were formed in Boston, but by a Canadian, Ian Thornley, along with Brian Doherty, in 1992, got together and said, hey, why don't we form a band and call it Big Wreck? They did pretty darn well, a great 11-year stint from 92 to 2003, making a pretty good name for themselves. Then they broke up in 03. Got back together in 2011 because they're like, hey, this band, we kind of had something cool going here. Got back together in 2010, started putting out some new albums. Brian Doherty actually passed away in 2019, but Thornley has still carried the name and been putting out songs since then. The latest in 2015, called The Rest of the Story. This is a song from that album called Believer. What do you think of it?

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got a light at the end of the tunnel. It was a gray, dark week. Like, some days it didn't even feel like the sun came up. It felt like it was, what is it in the morning? Dawn. It felt like it was dawn and then right into dusk. No, like barely even a twilight through the day. But yeah, nice weather coming up the next 7 days. It's the sun's going to come out and we're going to have daily highs between like 16 and 18 degrees. Should be a nice stretch.

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11: Hello, it's William Stringer.
12: What's up?
11: And I have the pleasure of telling you that there is an event that is not happening. And everyone will be attending. Any guesses what this event could be? I'll tell you that again. It's an event that's not happening, but everyone is attending it, not happening. Oh, it's a good one. It's actually the clocks going back. Now, I'm not sure if any of you remember back in March. I certainly didn't. They actually passed a law scrapping the time change. So there you go. There's your event. No clocks going back this year or ever again. Now, this is going to change quite a lot about the way we live in the winter in the Comox Valley. For example, if you like walking your dog in December at 8 a.m. in the morning in the light, forget it. Or if you like, Christmas morning, 8 o'clock, you know, watching the sunrise. Ain't going to happen, sister. Now, having said that, we do have an hour extra every evening, so that is something. Now, regarding our cherished neighbours to the south in Washington State, it is a little bit complicated for them. That probably won't surprise you. They have also voted to change it, and they are ready to do it, but the federal government in Washington, D.C. have refused to rubber stamp it. Anyway, I've lost my train of thought now. What are we doing? Oh, yeah, time change. So take that out of your calendar. Do not stay in bed an hour early, although it will probably still work as an excuse for the next few years. For more details, contact, you know, the BC government in Victoria. For 98.9 Jet FM, I'm William Stringer, and that's what's not going on.
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look at the time. We're coming up on 12 o'clock. We'll have our last look at the noon news for this week. Our Vista Radio news team, they're always up to something, especially as we continue to march towards the various election days this month. 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
1: I'm Wiley Henderson. Gillian Anderson is one of three people competing to become the next director for Area C in the Comox Valley Regional District. Anderson has lived in the Comox Valley for 20 years and loves the region's natural beauty and is particularly passionate about issues pertaining to wildlife and the environment. She says some of the biggest highlights from the last CVRD term include breaking ground on the new Mount Washington Fire Hall, as well as the purchase of the Oyster River Recycling Depot. Anderson says the area is prone to cost of living challenges, as seen in many regions of Vancouver Island, as well as impacts from climate change. One of her main priorities would be developing water protection plans to ensure farmers, salmon, and residents have enough water.
2: I've been kind of following the water sales issue and the aquifer protection issue for years now, and I kind of would like to see it resolved.
1: Other focuses include ensuring infrastructure keeps up with growth, maintaining parks and beaches, and boosting highway safety. Anderson will be running against two other candidates in Area C. Voting day is October 17th. Winter tires are required on some Vancouver Island highways as of Thursday. Winter tires are required between October 1st and March 31st on Highway 19 north of Campbell River, Highways 28, 4, 18, 14, and the Trans-Canada on the Malahat. Road Safety at Work is launching its winter driving safety campaign and is asking drivers to look beyond the minimum legal standards when choosing tires. It says 3-peak and snowflake tires are better in cold and snowy conditions and recommends drivers choose them over ones marked with an M and S. Delta police are investigating a fatal collision in the parking lot at Tawasin Mills Mall. They say four pedestrians were struck, with two people dying as a result of their injuries. Police say preliminary information indicates the driver of the involved vehicle may have experienced a medical emergency before the collision on Wednesday. They add the incident is not related to the Truth and Reconciliation Walk that was taking place on Tawasin First Nation lands at the time. On social media, Prime Minister Mark Carney said the First Nation community is in his thoughts. He says to lose two beloved elders in such a terrifying accident and on a day already so heavy with grief is devastating. LNG Canada has announced a final investment decision for its Phase 2 expansion project in Kitimat, giving the green light to a project that is expected to double the facility's exports of liquefied natural gas. Our provincial reporter Emily Joveski has more.
3: Prime Minister Mark Carney says construction is set to begin immediately on the more than $30 billion expansion. The federal and BC governments say it will create thousands of jobs and generate billions in revenue for local First Nations and businesses. They say it will help diversify Canada's economy away from the U.S. by increasing LNG exports to Asia and Europe. The BC NDP's election campaign was quick to claim the move as a win for Premier David Eby, while the BC Conservatives also welcomed the news and touted their plans to triple LNG production by 2035. The BC Greens slammed the project for its foreign ownership and raised health and climate concerns about increased fracking and emissions. Emily Joveski, Vista News, Victoria.
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1: In sports, tonight's VIJHL action features the Campbell River Storm hosting the Lake Cowichan Kraken. The Storm are 3-4 to start the season. Puck drops at the Rod at 7:30 p.m. And only one Canadian team is hitting the ice in the NHL tonight. The Winnipeg Jets host the Boston Bruins. And in the CFL, Week 18 kicks off with the Hamilton Tiger Cats versus the Ottawa Red Blacks. 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Looking at your weather forecast, chances showers today, high of 15. Drizzle overnight, low of 11. Partly cloudy tomorrow, high of 18. Currently cloudy at 13 degrees.
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0: down. Just in case you haven't been paying attention, let's do a time check. It's after 12 o'clock on a Friday. We are all winners.
1: Ganyo.
0: Friday afternoon. You made it this far. You can make it the rest of the way.

trying to figure out, do we care about these national days, like the national day calendar? They've got all these things coming up. I mean, they're very helpful for people like me and Kenny and Mac for just trying to find an excuse to talk about something. We got to come in here 4 hours every day and find something to talk about. Thank God for the national day calendar every once in a while. But I was looking, there's some repeats. Like yesterday was International Coffee Day, and last week we had National Coffee Day. What's going on? Does coffee, it probably does need 2 days for how much of an impact it has on people's lives. But, you know, it's a little much. If every day is special, is any day? Do you have any thoughts on this?

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on national days. Kind of asking about that. Do we care about them? Like the, you know, the fake national days they make up, National French Toast Day or National Boyfriend and Girlfriend Day. Do we care about these? Khalil sent in a message over on the final text line, 250-703-2538, that's 703-2JET, saying, my birthday is on one of these international days. It is National Talk Like a Pirate Day, which who came up with that? I hope I can remember Talk Like a Pirate Day. I might do my whole show talking like a pirate. Avast, ye matey, you're listening to Jet FM. Maybe not. That would probably be a long day. But anyways, Khalil says, my parents bought me a rubber ducky dressed like a pirate years ago and call me Talking Like a Pirate to wish me a happy birthday every year. That's kind of fun. I kind of get it. Maybe we look for those fun national days to keep us entertained a little bit.

0: trying to brag, but thanks to some Ace Brewing, our jet fuel makes everyone look good after 5 p.m. The Jet Nation's rock station, 98.9 Jet FM.
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9: Hello, it's William Stringer. I know it's hard to believe, but ski season is almost upon us. It's kind of round the corner. And I know it's only September, but just to give you a wee reminder, other than last year when we got no snow at all, December, which is only a couple of months away, has traditionally been the worst month for snow for the last couple of years. Or the best month, whatever your perspective is. With that just around the corner, the Strathcona Nordic Ski Club would like you to know that their registration for 2026-27 starts on October the 15th. Now, from the top, who is this suitable for? This is for anyone in the family. It's for parents, kids. It's just for you if you want to join. And especially if you have expertise, you've done this before, and you can coach, you might even get into the club cheaper if you are willing to help out a bit. And that's a big thing they're pushing at the moment. Now, if you are interested in Nordic skiing, this is a great way to get involved. They are going to show you exactly how to do it. You're going to be pointing in the right direction for any questions you may have, right from what to wear to how do you actually get on to the trails, where the trails are, when everyone's meeting. You get the gist. It's absolutely everything. So if you're looking for something new to do this winter, you like the idea of skiing, but you don't like the idea of hurtling down a hill at 300 miles an hour, this one could be for you. For more details, you can check them out on the website for the Strathcona Nordic Ski Club. For 98.9 Jet FM, I'm William Stringer. That's what's going on.
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It's a Song Fact Friday here on The Jet. Let's talk Games Without Frontiers by Peter Gabriel. This song released in 1980. The title is actually the same as a title of a French television show that was broadcast across several European countries. Actually, countries would send teams from one of their towns or cities, and they would compete in like games of skill while dressed in strange costumes. Kind of sounds like, do you remember that Spike TV show back in the day? The Most Extreme Elimination Challenge, MXC. It kind of sounds like that. The British version of this show was called It's a Knockout, which are words that you're going to hear coming up in the song in just a little bit. But the countries, they would take a lot of pride in their teams and seeing how they were doing in this competition and all that kind of stuff. So the song wound up being pretty big, hit number 7 here in Canada. And here's how it goes. Peter Gabriel, Games Without Frontiers.

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1: Rock and Roll News, we got you. It officially started. Metallica's Life Burns Faster residency at the Sphere is on the go. And if you watched any of this footage, there's a lot going on. Some of the reviews aren't great, just because there's so much going on. Like, here's one from AlternativeNation.net. Quote, there's no denying the visuals look incredible, but here's the question. Does Metallica actually need all of that? A huge part of what Metallica does and what makes Metallica so powerful live is simply watching James Hetfield command a stage and yada, yada, yada, end quote. The tour runs, or the residency runs, until March 13th, 24 performances. Honestly, check out the footage. It's cell phone footage, but it's on YouTube. It's crazy. Turnstile will make their debut on SNL tomorrow night. The Clash have announced the new compilation, The World According to The Clash, set for release on November 13th. Now, here's an interesting thing about this record. It was released in 1983 to radio stations across North America as a contest giveaway. So now they're actually going to release it to the public. So if you're a big Clash fan, check that out. And finally, the super deluxe version of the Beatles' Rubber Soul is officially out. Tons of bonus extras. It's remixed again. So some of the reviews are saying it's gotten to the point where you can actually hear too many imperfections. Give it a listen. Let us know. Live and local, Heritage House Pub. They have the Riverside Ramblers playing tomorrow night. If you got a gig or a show, let us know. We'll do it right here on the Rock Blast, 703-2538.
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car have a name? We were talking last hour about trying to find these fun national days. Well, today is National Name Your Car Day. If it doesn't have a name, today's the day to find one. My car hasn't had a name since, actually, my brother's car. We were in high school, and he went away to university, wasn't allowed to take his car, so I got to drive his car around for a year. In about 2015, it was a gorgeous 1998 Honda Civic hatchback, purple. It was a stick shift. You got into this thing. You felt like you were sitting on the ground. You felt like it was a go-kart. It was awesome. We called it the Purple Monster. Such a great name. I haven't named a car since. Maybe I'll think about doing that today. If your car have a name, 250-703-2538.

What is your car's name? Does it have one? 250-703-2538. Today is National Name Your Car Day. So if it doesn't have a name yet, you should probably give it one. If you're like me, I spend 40 minutes in my car in each direction. You should probably name the thing. So we got a text in over on the final text line from listener Cameron, who says, I have an old truck, like a late 70s Ford pickup. Just an old clunker that I love with all my heart and soul. Name, it's Blue Betsy. That's a good name. That's a good one. Does your car have a name? 250-703-2538.

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1: From Vancouver

That's one of our Made and Played in Canada musicians, Jimmy, which that would be a great name for a vehicle. And not even just talking about like the, was it a GMC? They had the Jimmy truck. 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Like Kevin. 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
9: Hello, it's William Stringer. A place dropped into my social media feed the other day that looked rather fun. It reminded me of kind of Campbell River's answer to Coastal Black, with a few differences. Anyone from Campbell River will not be surprised to hear that I'm talking about Holly Hill Farm. This has events all year round and is particularly good at this time of year for pumpkin season and Halloween. Their Halloween event marks the very end of their petting farm season this year, and I like it because even some of the animals, and particularly I'm advised the goats, are going to be dressing up. As if you've got kids that you want to get out to do something a bit interesting, they can even come in costumes. If they do, they're going to get a free pass for a future visit, and there's going to be a ton of prizes for the best dressed people. There's also going to be a hidden pumpkin hunt. There's going to be little pumpkins hidden all over the farm. If you find one, you can trade it in for like a snack pack, or I think they actually call it a treat bag. So if you're looking forward to Halloween, you're going to do a big Halloween kind of thing in the evening, but you want something to do in the day, given that this year Halloween is Saturday, this is one I definitely think you should attend. I'm probably going to be going, to be fair. It's Saturday, 31st of October at Holly Hill Farm, Campbell River. For 98.9 Jet FM, I'm William Stringer, and that's what's going on.
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All right, we are on our way to 2 o'clock, which means, among other things, it's almost the weekend. I'm pretty excited about it. I hope you're excited about it too. I'll leave you with Max. She'll get you through the last workday show of the work week. And then we've got a pretty decent weekend ahead of us weather-wise. So have a great rest of your Friday. I'll talk to you again on Monday at 10 o'clock.

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been a trip. How is it Friday? I don't think anybody's complaining. I haven't heard a single one. We got some big things on the way. Friday Fuel Up, Forgotten Favorite, live at 5:05. And hey, maybe even a few surprises on the way. It's Friday. We did finally get a look at the brand new 23-year-old lead singer for Quiet Riot. I don't think I'm the first to say, not what I expected. You get what I mean. First band.

I was nervous to take a peek at the forecast. We got a big day tomorrow. Well, thanks to Salesman Stu for convincing me to take a peek. If you do need to pick me up, you should know there's a week of sunshine coming our way starting tomorrow.

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is one of those days I look forward to all year long. Bosley's Courtney celebrating 10 years in the Valley tomorrow, and you know they know how to throw a little party. The one-day sale going on. They have a super fun magnet hunt to boot where you can win prizes. They're supporting local. It's going to be a fun day. It's all happening at Courtney Bosley's, of course. I'm going to be there 10 to 2. Tell you all about it. Maybe you'll swing by and you can try the box. Still uncracked, by the way.

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9: Here's what's going on. Okay, all right. I'll just play the music. It's way better.
10: Here's what's going on.
9: Hello, it's William Stringer. At some point, I'm going to have to start talking about that event almost at the end of this year. But it is October.

0: I'm just going to use the word festive.
1: But I think you know what I mean.
0: In the Comox Valley, we are certainly spoilt for festive markets, but I think there is one that sets itself apart just a little bit. And it is, in fact, the Crown Isle Festive Market, not its real name. Wink. It takes place in the absolutely beautiful clubhouse over several floors. And when you just, you know what, you just walk in the door and there's that lovely winding staircase and the music and the lovely smell. And given that this event is at the end of November, it's so close. It honestly, it's just an absolutely lovely event. So here's the when and the where. It's Sunday, the 22nd of November, 10 until 5. Loads of local artisans, vendors. You're going to find some really nice, unique gifts. You're also going to find decor. So if you want to get your house kitted up, looking really good with unique things. Seasonal tasty treats as well. If you just want a nice big old slice of festive, pound for pound, I think you can't do any better than this. For more details, you can find them on the Facebook page for Crown Isle. For 98.9 Jet FM, I'm William Stringer. And that's what's going on.
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0: There have been a lot of announcements coming from artists that maybe shouldn't still be touring and making these announcements. This isn't one of them. Slash just hit us with two more reasons to love Friday today. Brand new album announcement, Flying Blind's going to be out February. That's pretty soon. And a 2027 tour to boot to support that. We just got a glimpse at the first single today.
1: You will

all of this, by the way, with Miles Kennedy and the Conspirators. I love the combination. Tickets going on sale later this month. I think you know that's going to be a hot item.

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Jet Nation, you got some big weekend plans? Maybe something that a gas card from Peninsula Co-op could help with? Phones on loud if you're a part of Jet Nation. It's time for the Friday Fuel Up.

the one I want it to be. You know, you know. A little nod to today's forgotten favorite, maybe? Oh, we keep our secrets around here. It is almost time for free pizza, by the way. I'll let you know how in a few. You ready for the forecast for the next few days? Sunshine, 20 degrees.

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week means another winner of our Glacier Kings text in to win. I love seeing more people getting out to these games and cheering this team on. They had a killer season last year, and I think the louder the crowd, the better our chances of doubling that again. So a huge congrats to Christine for winning this week's text in to win. The good news is we're going to kick this off again on Monday. That means you can still go to the game this Saturday. Don't worry, we're not going to keep you out. But your chance to win your way into the next home game is coming up next week.

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7: Hello, it's William Stringer.
8: What's up?
7: And I have the pleasure of telling you that there is an event that is not happening. And everyone will be attending. Any guesses what this event could be? I'll tell you that again. It's an event that's not happening, but everyone is attending it, not happening. Oh, it's a good one. It's actually the clocks going back. Now, I'm not sure if any of you remember back in March. I certainly didn't. They actually passed a law scrapping the time change. So there you go. There's your event. No clocks going back this year or ever again. Now, this is going to change quite a lot about the way we live in the winter in the Comox Valley. For example, if you like walking your dog in December at 8 a.m. in the morning in the light, forget it. Or if you like, Christmas morning, 8 o'clock, you know, watching the sunrise. Ain't going to happen, sister. Mm-mm. Now, having said that, we do have an hour extra every evening, so that is something. Now, regarding our cherished neighbours to the south in Washington State, it is a little bit complicated for them. That probably won't surprise you. They have also voted to change it, and they are ready to do it, but the federal government in Washington, D.C. have refused to rubber stamp it. Anyway, I've lost my train of thought now. What are we doing? Oh, yeah, time change. So take that out of your calendar. Do not stay in bed an hour early, although it will probably still work as an excuse for the next few years. For more details, contact, you know, the BC government in Victoria. For 98.9 Jet FM, I'm William Stringer, and that's what's not going on.

give it to them. They're finding a way to sell out all of these shows. Greta Van Fleet just announced a world tour after a 3-4 year hiatus. And it should be hard to sell tickets. But they've opted out of the dynamic pricing that Ticketmaster kind of pretty much forces down your throat. So the pricing won't be changing based on demand. Now that is incredible for fans. This is the same band who was rolling out $20 tickets for the last couple of weeks. So it makes sense they're on that same page. But that's a surefire way to make sure that you're

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1: I'm Wiley Henderson. Community grant applications are now open through the Comox Valley Regional District. 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Applications must be submitted by 4:30 p.m. on October 15th. The CVRD says the grants are intended to support organizations that bring people together, encourage recreation and the arts, and provide services in rural communities. More information on eligibility and how to apply is available through the Comox Valley Regional District's website. The House Sound Mill is reopening, according to Domtar. The company says it welcomes the province's decision to work collaboratively with the mill at a time when BC's forestry sector is facing extraordinary pressures. The mill, located in Port Mellon near Langdale, has approximately 400 employees who had been without work since the mill announced in August that it was closing indefinitely. Domtar says the forest industry continues to face significant economic and competitive challenges. The company it believes its collaboration with the province represents an important first step towards supporting a strong and sustainable future for the sector and the communities that depend on it. Scheduled maintenance at the mill will go ahead as planned, followed by the mill's restart. BC NDP leader David Eby says his government would temporarily suspend part of the provincial gas tax if re-elected on October 24th. He says the 10-cent reduction would be in place in response to the U.S.-Iran conflict. Eby says his government would also give the BC Utilities Commission more power to set price caps on gas and diesel. He cited data from the Utilities Commission that said major oils and gas companies are inflating their margins by as much as 20 cents a liter.
2: So when we say we're reducing the gas tax by 10 cents, that 10 cents will actually go to the consumers. And when we give the Utilities Commission these tools, they can crack down on that 20 cents the refiners have started charging out of nowhere, which means 30 cents a liter for drivers.
1: The BC Conservatives said this week they would remove the PST on Canadian beer, wine, and spirits for the duration of the Canada-US trade war. Meanwhile, the BC Greens announced plans Thursday to support renters, including implementing vacancy control and ending pet bans. And LNG Canada is officially going ahead with Phase 2 of its expansion project in Kitimat. It announced a final investment decision earlier this week. The multi-billion dollar project is expected to double the facility's exports for liquefied natural gas. Prime Minister Mark Carney was in Vancouver to highlight the project, which he referred to the Major Projects Office for potential fast-tracking.
3: Over the next year, the Major Projects Office, supported by Canada's energy regulator, will lead consultations with all stakeholders to set the conditions for the projects, specifics about the ownership, the benefits, the environmental protections, and the local hiring, contracting, and oversight.
1: Carney says construction will begin immediately.
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1: In sports, tonight's VIJHL action features the Campbell River Storm hosting the Lake Cowichan Kraken. The Storm are 3-4 to start the season. Puck drops at the Rod at 7:30 p.m. And only one Canadian team is hitting the ice in the NHL tonight. The Winnipeg Jets host the Boston Bruins. And in the CFL, Week 18 kicks off with the Hamilton Tiger Cats versus the Ottawa Red Blacks. And the Calgary Stampeders visit the Saskatchewan Rough Riders.
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1: Looking at your weather forecast, drizzles tonight, low of 11, partly cloudy tomorrow, high of 18, and a sunny end to the weekend Sunday, high of 19, currently cloudy at 13 degrees.
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here. We did it. 4 p.m. on a Friday. You taking off early or what? Don't take off yet. We are just minutes away from our forgotten favorites. Got to be a highlight of Fridays. And I'll tell you, this one.

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1: It's not often that the first single off a band's debut album is their most successful. That's exactly what happened with the Silver Sun Pickups. Their 2007 release was huge. This song blows every other tune they've ever done out of the water. They're only two times platinum tune. Their only platinum tune. The music video is kind of what skyrocketed this song. Much Music and MTV just devoured it. Sent it up to number two on the rock charts, the highest ever for this band. And there's actually a longer version of this song too, if you can believe it. You might remember rocking out to this one on Guitar Hero for all 7 minutes and 15 seconds. It's the Silver Sun Pickups, Lazy Eye, your forgotten favorite for today.

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0: Hello, it's William Stringer. I know it's hard to believe, but ski season is almost upon us. It's kind of round the corner. And I know it's only September, but just to give you a wee reminder, other than last year when we got no snow at all, December, which is only a couple of months away, has traditionally been the worst month for snow for the last couple of years. Or the best month, whatever your perspective is. With that just around the corner, the Strathcona Nordic Ski Club would like you to know that their registration for 2026-27 starts on October the 15th. Now, from the top, who is this suitable for? This is for anyone in the family. It's for parents, kids. It's just for you if you want to join. And especially if you have expertise, you've done this before, and you can coach, you might even get into the club cheaper if you are willing to help out a bit. And that's a big thing they're pushing at the moment. Now, if you are interested in Nordic skiing, this is a great way to get involved. They are going to show you exactly how to do it. You're going to be pointed in the right direction for any questions you may have, right from what to wear to how do you actually get on to the trails, where the trails are, when everyone's meeting. You get the gist. It's absolutely everything. So if you're looking for something new to do this winter, you like the idea of skiing, but you don't like the idea of hurtling down a hill at 300 miles an hour, this one could be for you. For more details, you can check them out on the website for the Strathcona Nordic Ski Club. For 98.9 Jet FM, I'm William Stringer, and that's what's going on.
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0: I hope you're starting to see how easy it is to win when you're a part of Jet Nation. I mean, we do this, the Friday Fuel Up, every Friday with Peninsula Co-op. All you got to do is be a part of Jet Nation and answer the phone when I call.
1: Hello?
0: Hi, I'm Mac from Jet FM. How's your day going?
1: Oh, not too bad. How's yours?
0: Glad it's Friday, and that does actually mean something special around here. You're a part of Jet Nation, right?
1: Yeah,
0: you
1: are.
0: Actually, your submission stands out because I think you are the first person ever to request more moist.
1: Oh.
0: I gotta know. I have to know. Is there a song that did it for you?
1: Oh, man.
0: Because I've never met a moist fan.
1: Oh, really? Oh, man. Yeah, no. They were in, what was it, Nanaimo at the VIX a few years back, but my husband loves them. So.
0: Oh, that's awesome.
1: Yeah.
0: Well, I could totally play them for you this afternoon, but the whole reason I'm calling is to let you know that I have a $25 Peninsula Co-op gas card here waiting for you.
1: Oh, score. Thank you so much.
0: Yeah, thank you for listening. We couldn't do it without you.
1: Oh, for sure. Thank you very much.
0: Lucky you. We're kicking this off again next week. And you don't even have to be a fan of moist. That really is rare. I've never heard of that before. We kick this off again on Monday. Another $25 Peninsula Club gas card will be

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1: Rock and roll news, we got you. It officially started. Metallica's Life Burns Faster residency at the Sphere is on the go. And if you watched any of this footage, there's a lot going on. Some of the reviews aren't great, just because there's so much going on. Like, here's one from AlternativeNation.net. Quote, there's no denying the visuals look incredible, but here's the question. Does Metallica actually need all of that? A huge part of what Metallica does and what makes Metallica so powerful live is simply watching James Hetfield command a stage and yada, yada, yada, end quote. The tour runs, or the residency runs, until March 13th, 24 performances. Honestly, check out the footage. It's cell phone footage, but it's on YouTube. It's crazy. Turnstile will make their debut on SNL tomorrow night. The Clash have announced the new compilation, The World According to The Clash, set for release on November 13th. Now, here's an interesting thing about this record. It was released in 1983 to radio stations across North America as a contest giveaway. So now they're actually going to release it to the public. So if you're a big Clash fan, check that out. And finally, the super deluxe version of the Beatles' Rubber Soul is officially out. Tons of bonus extras. It's remixed again. So some of the reviews are saying it's gotten to the point where you can actually hear too many imperfections. Give it a listen. Let us know. Live and local, Heritage House Pub. They have the Riverside Ramblers playing tomorrow night. If you got a gig or a show, let us know. We'll do it right here on the Rock Blast, 703-2538.
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